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0: 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Enter to win tickets and get all the information on our website. Theory of a Dead Man. The Northern Chaos Tour is coming to Kinexus Arts Center March 22nd. 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

0: Notice One, Evan Barron is not with us this morning once again as he continues the hunt. I'll tell you this. He sent me a message last night. He said, and I quote, Evan 1, Moose 0. 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He even sent me one of those photos that hunters always send with them and the animal. 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

We've been rocking Regina since dial-up internet. Remember that? Yeah, think about that for a second. 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Celebrating our 30th year on the air. The Wolf.

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0: one. Evan Barron is not with us this morning once again as he continues the hunt. I'll tell you this. He sent me a message last night. He said, and I quote, Evan 1, Moose 0. So he did indeed bag a moose yesterday. He even sent me one of those photos that hunters always send with them and the animal. He's smiling. Not the animal, Evan.
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5: Metallica officially opened up their residency at the Sphere in Las Vegas last night. 16 songs. The whole thing started off with the song Battery. The crosses going up on the major screens. When all of a sudden, a glitch. The power goes out. It looks like it's not supposed to happen. Then a single spotlight flashes on James Hetfield center stage as he starts playing the opening riff to Battery. 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

0: hottest one. Evan Barron is not with us this morning once again as he continues the hunt. I'll tell you this. He sent me a message last night. He said, and I quote, Evan 1, Moose 0. So he did indeed bag a moose yesterday. He even sent me one of those photos that hunters always send with them and the animal. He's smiling. Not the animal, Evan.
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0: I'll tell you this. He sent me a message last night. He said, and I quote, Evan 1, Moose 0. So he did indeed bag a moose yesterday. He even sent me one of those photos that hunters always send with them and the animal. He's smiling. Not the animal, Evan.
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0: Watchmen are bringing 3 decades of Canadian rock to Casino Regina October 3rd. 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

0: Notice One, Evan Barron is not with us this morning once again as he continues the hunt. I'll tell you this. He sent me a message last night. He said, and I quote, Evan 1, Moose 0. So he did indeed bag a moose yesterday. He even sent me one of those photos that hunters always send with them and the animal. He's smiling. Not the animal, Evan.
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0: this one. Evan Barron is not with us this morning once again as he continues the hunt. I'll tell you this. He sent me a message last night. He said, and I quote, Evan 1, Moose 0. So he did indeed bag a moose yesterday. He even sent me one of those photos that hunters always send with them and the animal. He's smiling. Not the animal, Evan.
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0: you know that drug-impaired driving is the leading criminal cause of death and injury in Canada? 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

0: The Watchmen are bringing 3 decades of Canadian rock to Casino Regina October 3rd. 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

0: 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Chad and Evan's Leftovers on 104.9 The Wolf. 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
1: Minus Evan, because he's away today. He's off hunting. Moose today. And I just envision him in his little Elmer Fudd getup, going out, be very, very quiet. Although, no, he's wearing high-vis stuff. Because Evan hunts by the rules and the laws of the land, all right? Now, I just envision Bullwinkle out there, you know, hiding in the bush from Evan. I gotta tell you, I want Evan to get a moose because I'm selfish and I want some moose meat. But there's a part of me that kind of wants it to be a little bit of a battle, you know? And I'm not saying I want Evan to be attacked by a moose. It's not what I want. But, I mean, a little scrap might be okay. It would be a good story, you know? It'd be a good story. Again, I know that if it comes down to a moose fighting a man, the man doesn't have that much of a chance. So I'm not saying I want there to be some sort of man/moose fight in the middle of the bush. But if it were caught on video, I mean, it would get us a lot of hits online. Our social media would definitely surge. I want Evan to be okay, though. But I'm just, if you're hunting with Evan today, whoever is out there with him, if Evan does, say, confront a moose, just make sure it's filmed, okay?

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1: Minimum wage is going up. I know. Celebrate good times. Come on. $15.35 an hour to $15.70 an hour. That's right. A whopping 35 cents. You're welcome. There's a certain crew of people out there that'll be like, what? Back in my day, I worked an entire shift for a button. A button. No. No, you didn't. You didn't. You worked for money. You did. And you worked to try and make a living. I think I made $5.35 an hour or something like that at Lanigan Esso way back in the day. That was also in like 1999 or 2000 when 30 bucks got you a tank of gas, a pack of darts, and a sixer. You know? You got to think about the kids with their darting and their sixers now. You know? If you're darting and you're sixing, heaven forbid you need to fill up your 1994 Toyota Celica. Now? Uh-uh. That's not happening anymore. I know. Call me a commie. I don't care.
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0: 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Theory of the Dead Man. The Northern Chaos Tour is coming to Kinexus Arts Center March 22nd. 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

0: All the best of the week, reheated to perfection. Chad and Evan's Leftovers on The Wolf.
1: This is a pretty crazy story. So I'm not sure if you've heard about this Fly Dubai flight. Now, again, what you hear in the media, it's all over the place. But this Omani pilot, he's a co-pilot, stabbed the captain mid-flight. All right? Then the door's locked because that's what security is on flights now. The captain manages to get the door open as the plane is in a dive. Okay? Full dive. I think it dropped something like 17,000 feet in a matter of seconds. Opens the door, and the passengers go in, and they disable the co-pilot, and one of the passengers yanks on the yoke, which I know sounds sexual, but it's not, yanks on the steering wheel so hard to bring the plane back into elevation that it actually snaps the rudder off the plane. And he did it because it's something that he's seen in movies and video games. I'm telling you, see, nerds, you're on to something, all right? Us video gamers, we need to stand by each other. He learned that from video games. Saved lives. I'll tell you this right now. I am a coward. And if I could never do that as a captain, like, I'm telling you, that plane would have gone down if I were flying it. If you ever get on a plane and you hear something like, boom.
2: Hi, ladies and gentlemen, this is your captain, Chad McDonald.
1: Just get off the plane and go home.

the Wolf. 306-936-WOLF. 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The water is calling. Maybe it's time you answered it.

0: you love the first time, reheated to perfection. Or a little crispy. Chad and Evan's Leftovers on The Wolf.
1: The VMAs?
2: Yeah, the MTV VMAs are still a thing.
1: Yeah, and MTV doesn't even exist anymore.
2: Yeah.
1: Who cares about all the awards, though, except for this one, the Video Vanguard Award. It's a Lifetime Achievement Award. It's been going on since the beginning, too.
2: Okay.
1: And this is since 1984, but it was presented to the surviving members of Nirvana last night. Dave Grohl.
2: Yeah.
1: Chris Novoselic and Pat Smear were all up on stage. Except Chris was the only one that talked, the big tall bass player from Nirvana.
2: Dr. Phil looking.
1: He does look like Dr. Yeah. Phil now.
2: Yeah.
1: And a lot of people,
2: tall,
1: super
2: man.
1: Tall fella.
2: Holy man.
1: But a lot of people, you know, very excited that this happened, that Nirvana finally received it.
2: Yeah.
1: But the one thing everyone's talking about is Pat Smear couldn't wait to get outside to crush a dart. No, he had to be on stage and light it in the middle of the speech.
2: Not even in the middle. It's like
1: at the beginning of the speech.
2: He had it planned. Like, this was planned, clearly.
1: Had to have been.
2: Like, as soon as they step up to the mic, Chris starts talking, and Pat reaches into has a pack of cigarettes in his hand.
1: It looks like he's got like a silver container that he keeps.
2: Yeah.
1: In, you know, I just watched it again.
2: He opens it up and lights the dart, and then he takes a couple puffs, and at some point you can see Dave Grohl. Dave Grohl's on the other side of Chris, so Chris is in the middle, and Dave Grohl kind of looks around Chris for a second, like he could smell the cigarette smoke.
1: Yeah.
2: And he's like, kind of does the old, he's not, is he? And he looks over,
1: he
2: kind of gives a little bit of a glance, doesn't make a big deal of it, but also you could tell he looks side stage, like he's almost looking at a security guard, like this is just going to happen. We're fine with this. But the thing is,
1: that's punk rock.
2: Not only is it punk rock, but I genuinely think Pat does not care.
1: Like, no, he doesn't care.
2: He doesn't. Like, he seems like the kind of guy that would be, hey, Grandpa, you can't smoke in the hospital, you know? Like,
1: and he's still, he's just smiling away.
2: Oh, yeah.
1: Because that's classic Pat. Just smiling, crushing darts, enjoying life.
2: I love him, man. It's so good.

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1: I have you even working on your bull moose calls, Chad.
2: Yeah, that's right.
1: They've been practicing. You know, I go hunting on Thursday.
2: Uh-huh.
1: Moose season opens up then October 1st. There's
2: Is that accurate?
1: It's a lot better than how I started it. Moose.
2: That doesn't work so well.
1: It doesn't really work out so well. No, it's, here, let's see. There, see? Not bad. Kind of a bit of a grunt there, you know?
2: You'd think they'd be a little bit more intimidating than that.
1: Yeah, kind of a lame sound, isn't it?
2: So do you just do that? You sit in the bush and you go...
1: You kind of bang on the trees too, you know, and then you like up and down on the bushes and the trees, try and make it look like they're rubbing their antlers on there. Their paddles on there.
3: I'm a moose.
1: Yeah.
3: I'm a moose.
1: Bo-winkle here, Bo-winkle.
3: I'm a female moose.
1: come and get some.

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1: I think this is something we need to introduce in Canada. Sweden has launched a Dare to be Nasty campaign. Now, it may sound bad, but they're urging people to be rude to scammers. So when you get the call, they're urging you to be super rude to the scammers. And this is primarily aimed at people over the age of 60. Or, you know, some older people may fall for some of these scams.
2: Yeah.
1: So that is what Sweden is urging people to do until October 11th. The campaign's running. It started September 21st and is running until October 11th. Ads appearing in newspapers, magazines, social media, television, on the radio, everything.
2: Good.
1: I love it.
2: Yeah.
1: I am 100% behind this.
2: Those people that make those calls, they're the lowest of the low.
1: I am so mean to them when they call. I'm really nice at the start.
2: Yeah.
1: I really, you know,
2: you try
1: drag
2: and
1: them.
2: You lure them in.
1: I just waste their time.
2: Yeah.
1: And then I swear at them and give it to them.
2: Oh, yeah.
1: One time I had something they called and they actually used their real number. So they didn't block it or change it. So it looked like it was coming from bigger Saskatchewan, you know?
2: Yeah.
1: And so I had their number and I blocked my number and I called them relentlessly, nonstop. And they canceled that phone number. So they couldn't use, they weren't using that number anymore. Or they got busted.
2: Yeah, that could be too. I remember one time a person called me and I went off on them. Mm-hmm. And then they called me back. And tore a strip off of me because I was being rude.
1: Really?
2: And they were a scam caller. And they called me back, "You don't talk to me like that," they were saying. And I'm just like, "What? What are you talking about?
1: Scammers are people too, Chad."
2: Barely.

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1: The Wolf. I wanna be normal. I wanna be sane. I wanna

0: worst, and everything in between. Chad and Evan's Leftovers on The Wolf.
1: Okay, so there's something I've been contemplating whether I should talk about it or not, and I'm gonna.
2: I think you should.
1: Just because...
2: people know a lot about our lives.
1: Yeah. And they know a lot about our, you know, families and, mm-hmm. and the dynamics there. And so our dog, Mia, has been... struggling for a while. She's 13 years old, okay? She's a Husky Shepherd.
2: That's not a small dog.
1: Not a small dog, and that's a long life for a bigger dog.
2: Mm-hmm.
1: And a couple months ago, we had, you know, a moment where she just couldn't get up. She couldn't stand on her own.
2: Right.
1: Then we took her to the vet. Luckily, she could be medicated a little bit with some painkillers, things like that, and she could stand. Like, at that point, she could get up and move around. Now, she's not very mobile, but that's how it was. Yesterday, we noticed that she had a cut on her leg. I don't know how it happened, but it wasn't a good-looking cut. And I don't know, you know, dogs get into things. She might have fallen. I don't know.
2: Mm.
1: So we took her to the vet, and we ended up having to put her down.
2: Yeah,
1: now,
2: man.
1: I will say this. That was one of the hardest moments in my life. And here's the thing. Did not think it would be.
2: Oh, it's crazy to lose a pet.
1: Yeah.
2: It's awful.
1: You know, I've had quite a bit of loss in my life, and I've been in some pretty extreme situations around that. So I think that's why I was like, I'll be hardened for this, you know. Mm-hmm. But no, you never are.
2: No.
1: So she was, you know, she was a member of our family for 13 years and three kids raised with this dog, yeah. A dog that was amazing with our kids.
2: And one of my favorite sayings, you know, when it comes to pets, right? Like, it's like they're a small part of your life, but you know, like you're the biggest thing in theirs. For their entire life, right? Yeah. Like they're your best friend for 13 years, but those 13 of your life, but that's their entire life that you're their best friend,
1: yeah.
2: Right? And so that's something.
1: Well,
2: right?
1: And also like just the presence she had in our house.
2: It's quiet now.
1: I didn't different. This morning when I got up. You know, I'm so used to her being there.
2: Mm-hmm.
1: You know, when I walk out into the living room and she would always be laying there. And this morning she wasn't. And I know today when I get home from work, whew,
2: yeah, it's not going to be...
1: It's going to be tough.
2: Well, and yeah. You know, you know what's going to come, but it's, you know, for Winnie, I'll use it as the example, because that's my dog. You know, you get home, and then she jumps up on the couch with me usually, or mm-hmm. she's scratching at the door because she doesn't want to pee, or she has to go pee, right? Yeah, but it is. Yeah. It's going to be, yeah, it's not going to be easy, man. They're going to get better.
1: Oh, but, yeah, they will.
2: Like, you know, it's just, it's day one.
1: The kids... you know, I think Cash is hit by it, not really showing it a lot. Sadie, she's so young, she doesn't get it. Our oldest, I think she's affected by it, you know, quite a bit. Layla, you know, like, listen, she's 17. That dog was there for 13 years of her life.
2: Right.
1: It's pretty crazy. So I just want to know if you're going through the same thing, I feel you. It sucks. They are a member of your family, and there's never an easy way to do it.

0: 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I'll tell you this, he sent me a message last night. He said, and I quote, Evan 1, Moose 0. 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He even sent me one of those photos that hunters always send with them and the animal. He's smiling, not the animal, Evan.
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0: of the week, reheated to perfection. Chad and Evan's Leftovers on The Wolf.
1: NHL season is about to start, Chad. It's starting today. And I got in on an NHL fantasy draft. I've never done an actual NHL fantasy draft.
2: Right.
1: It's a lot of work.
2: Yeah, I mean, the thing about NFL fantasy that's so nice is you only have to set your lineup once a week, but with NHL or baseball fantasy, which is the worst, by the way, baseball fantasy sucks to do, but yeah, you set your lineup every day, man.
1: Well, and the one
2: set
1: that
2: a reminder.
1: I use Sleeper in the one, the NFL draft that I do.
2: Okay.
1: And I'm just looking here right now. So Sleeper, it does it for you, but we're using Yahoo. For fantasy, so you got to set it. But I had number one overall. I never get number one overall draft pick.
2: And who did you pick? Which one of the Tkachuk boys?
1: I will come over there and I will slap you. I will slap that taste right out of your mouth.
2: Sorry.
1: I picked McDavid, of course.
2: Sounds like somebody's looking through the old...
1: Looking through the what?
2: Blue and orange glasses there.
1: No. Not looking through anything like that. That's stupid. What do you mean, looking through?
2: The kid in San Jose that's pretty good.
1: Who? Name one kid in San Jose that's good. It's tough. There are 12, what about Austin 12 Matthews? People. I had Matthews on my list, but I knew he would go right away. It's tough, though. You know? It's tough. Real tough. Chad.
2: There's a thing about having the first pick. Yeah, okay, you'll get a great pick, but you can be relentlessly mocked.
1: Oh, for like, sure.
2: That's the thing that bugs me about having the first overall pick is you're never going to do it right, and people are always going to come at you. Even you picked McDavid last night, and I guarantee you there were a whole pile of people that were like, what? There's probably a better pick.
1: Well, yeah, but McKinnon went right after, right?
2: Yeah.
1: It went like the first round went so fast. Actually, the first two rounds went fast, and then it slowed down after that because there's 12 or 13 picks or whatever we had.
2: Right.
1: Anyway.
2: The trash talk is the best part, though.
1: Like, oh, for sure.
2: If I'm in a fantasy league and they're not trash talking, I want out. Like, that's what makes it all so fun.
1: Well, I was swearing at one of the neighbors at, forget who he picked. That I wanted. I had him like, and he was picking right before me.
2: Matthew and Tkachuk.
1: Brady,
2: sorry.
1: You mentioned the Tkachuks again. I'm coming over there and I will slap you.
2: Right. Okay.
1: I will slap you straight across your stupid face.
2: It's a real Tkachuk mentality.
1: I'm coming.

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0: you love the first time, reheated to perfection. Or a little crispy. Chad and Evan's Leftovers on The Wolf.
1: Here's a name we haven't mentioned in a while. Bonnie Blue. If you don't know who that is,
2: Google her.
1: Maybe not on
2: Safe
1: worst time,
2: off.
1: Though. Yeah. She's famous for many things. And she had a baby, too. You know, she just, right. She had a baby. Right. Probably no idea who the father actually is, but no one knows. Anyway, she actually auctioned off the baby's name. It's like, if you had any respect left for her, you maybe have lost it now. But she did. She auctioned it off for like $1.2 million. Well, 907,000 pounds, British pounds, because she's from the UK. She ended up naming her baby Betbolt. Because it's a gambling website. They bought the rights to name the baby.
2: You know, and everybody questioned her ability to be a great mom. I find it disgusting, you know. As a father, my kids, Bud Light and FanDuel, they mean the world to me.
1: What about Export A Light Regular?
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4: 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Engines pumping and thumping in time. The green light flashes, the flags go up. Churning and burning.